got a in my dental, blowing hemp in a rental. On my way to Sacramento, late night, Arsenio. I'm never sentimental, go hard or go homeless. Really hardly up chromeless, you might end up domeless. I bet you she into me, her cheddar she giving me. I make a bro stand outside forever like the Statue of Liberty. Just in pimp, pimp.

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1: Siempre estoy soñando en ti. 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

some chin, you on some gin. I'm moving slow, I'm driving fast. I hit the wheel, you take the wheel, we lose control. Drop the top on that 69, that motor roaring, that old Chevelle. 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And these haters jocking our old moves. 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

0: they am, who's to blame? 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
1: Check this out. 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
0: 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Yeah. Black Street Productions. We out, we out. Rob, we out, we out. We out.
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shame. Ladies, do your thing. 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
12: Shake that thing, miss. 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

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We call it stress, some of y'all call it chocolate. Return of the top dog, it ain't no stopping this. 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
3: Hey, yo, check this out. You already know it's your boy Hollywood Having Things, you know what I'm saying? At the Matrix Studios with DWY, New York's most influential producer. Let's do it.
4: All right, we're here. It's outside the booth.
3: Yeah.
4: Where we talk about DJs, and I'll talk to DJs about their life and experiences. I go by the name of DJ Kamish. The lovely BX is here.
5: Hey now.
4: She is in her orange and blue DWIs.
5: Next
4: in his orange
5: all
4: and blue.
5: Day.
4: It is orange and blue skies in New York.
5: Yes.
4: It is that time of the year for the Knicks.
5: Playoffs. Finals. Not even playoffs.
4: Yes, finals.
5: Finals. Yeah. Game one.
4: Finals. And I think it's such a great time of the year that our guest actually came home for this. Some guests came home.
6: Quietly I did, actually.
4: Yeah.
6: Quietly I did. You know what I'm saying?
5: So nobody knows you're here.
6: No, people know I'm here.
5: Oh, okay.
6: Like my parents know I'm here. My wife knows I'm here.
4: Right.
6: And now whoever's listening knows I'm here. So.
4: Right. The one and only DJ MOS is here.
6: Yes. What up?
4: He's back because you know, we hadn't had you here since
5: Uber driver took you on the tour in New York.
6: Oh my goodness. I remember that Uber driver took me everywhere.
4: Yeah, that was like,
6: I was like, dude, I don't want to be in City Island. Like, what are we doing in City Island?
4: Yeah. It was kind of crazy. It was a 2-hour ride for you. A 2-hour ride for a 30-minute commute.
5: Yeah.
4: So we said it that day. It was like, we have to have him back.
5: Right.
4: So this is your opportunity to be back here.
6: Yes. Happy to be back.
4: And you happen to be back around the time of the NBA Finals.
5: The biggest time of the year. The Knicks year.
6: 23 years, right?
4: 20.
6: Been about 23 years.
5: 27. It's been 27 since they made it to
4: 1999.
5: Yeah, 1999.
6: Oh, yeah.
5: And they haven't won in 53 years.
6: Yeah.
5: So it's time.
6: It's about time.
5: Yeah. So and before time. I hit half a century, they better win.
4: I mean, listen.
5: I can't say I waited 50 years to watch the Knicks win. That sounds crazy. That's blasphemy.
4: Here's the thing. I remember that. I was at Planet Hollywood with my brother watching Game 6 when they beat Indiana. The reason why I remember that run, that Knicks run, is because St. John's went to the Elite Eight that March, and I was at those games.
5: Oh, okay.
4: I was at the game that we lost.
6: You were BB Kings? You said you were BB Kings?
4: No.
6: Planet Hollywood, right?
4: I was at Planet Hollywood.
6: Oh, yeah.
4: Remember Planet Hollywood?
6: Yeah, Funky Buddha.
4: Yeah, exactly.
5: I've never been.
4: Yeah, that was a vibe.
6: That was.
4: Did you ever play there?
6: I never played there, but I went there a couple times. That's the first time I heard Goldfinger play.
4: Really?
6: Dude. Just changed my life.
5: Goldfinger
4: was there every week. Right.
5: Goldfinger's a problem. I told him he had to come up here too. He was like, I'm coming.
4: I just saw him. I just saw him downstairs.
5: Downstairs today?
4: Yeah. I saw him. His show is next door.
6: Wait, Crooked and I'm doing the show next door?
4: Next door.
6: They do it here?
4: Not this building, but the next building.
6: The next building?
4: Yeah.
5: Oh, that's fire.
6: Yeah. I thought they were doing that out of Vegas, though.
4: No, he has a New York one, too.
6: Oh, wow.
4: And I saw him and I saw MoMA. MoMA said, what's up?
6: Oh, word?
4: Yeah.
6: Why'd you tell me?
5: Everybody right now, you could have been a reunion.
6: Yeah, we could have had everybody up here.
4: They had another event to go to. That's why they couldn't stick around.
6: Dope.
4: But yeah.
6: MoMA DJ'd our wedding.
4: Did he?
6: Yeah.
4: Wow.
5: How long have you guys been married? So for everybody that don't know, his beautiful wife, DJ Kiss, is here.
6: Emotional support.
4: Yeah.
5: Emotional support.
4: We're going to get her on the show.
5: We're going to get her on the show.
4: Yes. Yeah. Yeah. But yeah, how long y'all been married? That's a good question.
6: We got married in 2011.
5: Oh, that's awesome.
6: January
5: 15th,
6: 2011.
4: Wow.
5: How is married life?
6: You love
5: it? Is work?
6: It's you know what it is? It's not work at first, because you're fresh, but it does require work, because like after a while, you know, you have to like be best friends with the person. Do you know what I'm saying?
4: Absolutely.
6: Like, just, I mean, and then when you realize that, then it just becomes a beautiful thing. It becomes like, this is my best friend. Like, it's imagine how you are with your best friend. It's not like you're never like gonna break up with your best friend.
5: Right.
6: You know what I'm saying?
5: Yeah.
6: So that's how it is with us now.
5: That's awesome. You know? That's beautiful.
6: On top of this, gets beautiful, you know, beautiful every year.
4: So I mean, I've never seen really like a husband-wife duo on the turntables until I saw y'all.
6: Really?
4: What was that experience like the first time that y'all... Do you remember the first time that y'all did a gig together?
6: The first time I did a gig together.
4: Because I remember when you know, when Kiss was just getting started, right?
6: Yeah.
4: Like, I remember being around, and we was like, no, she's next.
6: No, but she, you know, when she started DJing, she just... There's certain people that just gravitate to it and just are just good off the bat, you know?
4: Yeah.
6: Well, they just understand it like that, and she was one of those people. So, yep. Like, pretty soon, like, I literally, I had her closing for me at Stereo, and Stereo at that time was, one of the hottest clubs in the city.
4: Yeah, man.
6: And she'd been DJing that long, and, like, literally, I'd have her going at, like, 2 o'clock in the morning, and the
4: club, and finish it out.
6: And just play for the next 2 hours, yeah. and she's crushing it, you know? So, I guess those are the first times we actually played with each other.
4: Wow.
5: That sounds crazy. Yeah. The first time y'all played with each other.
6: Yeah. Yeah, but I'm talking about my wife, so like, that's not a pause, though.
4: It's not a pause.
5: It's not a pause. I'm just saying.
6: All we got,
5: but that's the first time we saw playing with each other.
6: But I'm now becoming more aware now.
4: Oh yeah, you have to be with this one. This one here. Yeah,
6: I've been living in LA for 10 years, so you got.
5: How is that living out there in LA? I hate the traffic.
6: The traffic sucks. Weather's always nice. But the funny thing is, like, because the weather's always nice, you just get so used to nice weather that it doesn't seem like it becomes, like, you kind of, like, overlook it.
5: Are the people moody, like, in New York? Or are they just bougie?
6: I don't really see that many people anymore. Like, I kind of keep, you know? L.A.'s very spread out, so, like, kind of, it's easy to just kind of steady yourself for a while.
5: Okay.
6: But, I mean, generally, like, the people that I hang out with mostly are, I mean, a lot of New Yorkers moved out there, so I had a lot of friends out there.
4: Yeah.
6: And I have a bunch of homies from L.A. I mean, everybody's been cool.
5: Mm-hmm. That's what's up.
6: Yeah.
5: So what brings you to New York this trip, other than the Knicks?
6: Oh, I had some work. I got to work. I had some jobs out here, so. And I just miss home, especially during this time of year.
5: Oh, yeah.
4: I mean.
5: You're going to be here for the parade.
6: Yeah, I'll be here for the parade.
5: Yeah,
6: I'll be here for the parade.
5: I'm claiming it. I'm claiming it.
4: In what? How many games?
5: I say Knicks in six.
6: I think Knicks in five.
5: You think five?
6: The way we've been playing, yeah, definitely.
5: We've been washing them up. I would love to sweep these dudes.
4: Yeah, that'd be hard.
6: I see Wemby going crazy, like maybe the game in San Antonio, but like, I don't know.
5: He's going to be too tired to play with us.
7: When he comes to Garden.
5: Yeah.
4: Listen. I saw something today with Kevin Garnett and Paul Pierce. I guess they have a podcast together.
5: Yeah.
4: And they was talking about, you know, Paul Pierce was talking about how he was ready for this and he'd been training for this. He was like, KG was like, man, you get into that pressure cooker of the Garden, that's something else.
5: That's different.
4: That's something else. Like,
6: you see that? You feel like the crowd is like.
4: Yeah. Yeah. And yeah. For me, being, again, a college basketball junkie and going to the Big East tournament every year and seeing St. John's win the last 2 years, I'm like, that's a pressure cooker. That's the Big East. That's college.
5: Right, yeah.
4: That's a pressure cooker for that.
6: Have you ever DJed the Knick game?
4: No. You have, right?
6: Yeah, we were DJing a bunch of those, like, it's like 10 years ago.
5: How is the energy when y'all DJing at those
6: games?
8: Crazy. Really?
5: Yeah.
8: Unlike anything else.
6: Crazy. Yeah, I was there during the Raymond Felton Mellow days.
5: When it got
6: Porzingis.
4: Yeah.
5: Oh, crazy. No, that was crazy.
6: Only thing I missed was Linsanity. I didn't DJ any of those games.
4: Oh, that would have been crazy.
5: Was nuts.
6: Listen, I wish I did.
4: So I remember it was you, CEO, and Fresh I used to see.
6: Yeah.
4: At the Garden.
6: A bunch of other people that Kiss.
4: And Reg West. I saw Reg West.
6: Yeah.
4: And Kiss, yep.
6: You used to have us like play right before tip-off and then like right before halftime, right after halftime started. Mm. Yeah, that was fun.
4: Really?
6: Just get front row seats to the Knicks.
5: Why don't you give us those tickets now? Why don't you make a phone call and
6: do
5: what
6: you gotta
5: do?
6: Our person left.
5: See?
6: The person who was booking us left for another team, for a rival team. Well, Chicago.
5: She's in Chicago.
6: Yeah, she's in Chicago now.
5: She should still have some pull in New York.
4: Chicago's a vibe too, though. I don't know if y'all been to United Center.
5: I've never been in United Center.
4: Yeah, I've been. I've been for a Bulls game and for an NCAA tournament game. And again,
6: I saw Bulls Bulls Heat in Miami playoffs.
4: Mm.
6: When they were with D Rose and LeBron and
5: that's crazy.
6: Big three. That was a Yeah. That was a game, bro.
5: Well, enough about this basketball stuff. Let's get back to you. So
6: sports talk.
5: Sports talk on outside the booth. But right.
4: It's a part of it.
6: We might need to start a segment.
5: But you know what? Since we had so little time to talk to you, what has been going on with you? What big events have you been, you know, working in? And what's been your favorite that you've done so far since the last time you left? Like, as of recent.
6: Let me think. The last big event, favorite event.
5: And how did you get that?
4: I know what the biggest one was.
5: What's that?
4: The Oscars.
6: Oh, the Oscars was...
5: That was in January. That was a year ago.
4: You didn't do that this year?
6: No, we didn't do this. We curated the music for this year for the after party.
4: I thought they haven't had
6: a DJ for the after party for like a couple years.
4: Really?
5: Since
6: the wildfires.
4: Oh. Yes. Okay.
6: Yeah.
4: All right.
5: So you just make playlists for them.
6: Yeah.
5: And you still get paid a regular DJ check for doing that.
6: Oh yeah, I mean it costs, awesome. Yeah, you have to. I mean, we're still curating. We're still putting together the music. So you know.
4: So they don't have the physical DJ at the party. Is that going to be a long-term thing?
6: I don't think it's going to be a long-term thing. No. I mean, you know, after, like, again, the wildfires kind of, like, really devastated a lot of the industries. So, like, out of respect, like, it wasn't, you know, to throw a party right after that, it's just not.
4: Yeah, that's not in good taste.
6: So many people were affected by that, so.
4: Yeah.
6: You know?
4: Wow. Wow, that's gonna be a long term thing, right? Like it's gonna be like three. We're talking about this is 2 years now.
6: Yeah, 2 years. But like LA's starting to come back, and a lot of those industries are starting to come back. We'll see.
4: Okay.
5: The events that you do here, are they private or can anyone go?
6: It depends. Like certain events I do here aren't private, but some of them are. So
5: for this week while you're here.
6: While I'm here, like Friday night Paul's Casablanca, which is a place I play at all the time, which is fun. Okay. A lot of fun.
4: So that's all.
6: Highlight Room is going to be dope. You guys should definitely come to that.
4: Mm-hmm.
6: What else do I have this week? I have some stuff next week too. I got to look at my calendar and figure out what it is.
5: Good stuff though.
6: Yeah.
5: New York in the summertime is awesome.
6: Yeah. New York is fun. And then we're also doing Essence Festival.
5: What? In the Essence Festival is going on. I love
6: it. Yeah.
4: Essence Festival.
5: So you're going to be back in Louisiana.
6: Back in Louisiana.
5: Not eating seafood. That is wild.
6: Yeah, we do.
5: So for all our listeners, DJ Kiss here. She is from Louisiana and does not eat seafood. You're not allergic to it. You just don't like it.
7: It's shameful.
4: I'm gonna back you up, Kiss. I'm allergic, so I. That's probably one of the reasons why I've never been in New Orleans. The first thing I think about is, what am I gonna eat when I'm out there?
5: Let me tell you, because I can't care eat if that. I turn into Will Smith on Hitch. It's gonna be an EpiPen on deck.
4: Wow.
5: You know how later in life you become allergic to things.
6: Yeah.
5: So if I become allergic, just know that it's gonna be my cell phone, my battery charger, and my EpiPen. Listen, in my bag.
4: That's crazy.
6: I love fish. I like fish is like my favorite thing. I love shrimp, lobster, everything.
4: Mm-hmm.
6: She doesn't like any of it. So,
5: Who are you guys DJing for at the Essence event? Are you just doing the festival, or are you doing?
6: We're doing the Coca-Cola stage, and then we're doing the Superdome.
4: Nice.
6: You know, between
5: the sets.
6: Sets, yeah.
5: Who's performing this year?
6: Can't disclose that. So.
4: Oh, they haven't disclosed that. Wow.
5: Give us a hint.
6: Can't give
4: you no.
5: Jesus. These NDAs are just wicked.
4: I mean, people be watching.
5: You know, I would love to know.
4: Yeah. That's hilarious.
5: I would love to know on the side.
4: Yeah. That's crazy.
5: I get a last minute room.
6: Right.
4: You would do that.
5: I went to the Roots picnic this weekend.
6: Oh, how was that?
5: It was fire. I went by myself. I got a call Friday saying, hey, I got wristbands. You want to go? I was like, yeah. I was calling around. Anybody want to go? No, I'm not here. I was like, I don't need just one.
9: I didn't get the call.
5: Oh, my bad. I will call you next time, D.
6: So the picnic is like a
5: but
6: two-day thing, right?
5: No, I jumped in the car. Is. I got my blanket.
6: I was just talking to JP.
5: My car. And I drove down, an hour and a half, 2 hours?
6: Is it about, it's about an hour.
4: Yeah. Two and a half. Two
5: hours for me. I was by myself on my blanket, jamming, doing the two-step. I go to concerts by myself. I don't care because everybody's there to see who I'm there to see.
6: I like
5: so I'm going to make friends or, you know, quick associates for the moment. And, you know, I'm a people person.
4: Yeah.
5: You know?
4: I'm not, so I'm not going.
5: Angry DJ. Like,
4: I'm not going.
6: I don't mind going to places by myself.
4: I do go places by myself, but I'm not going to a concert. I don't like going to concerts anymore.
5: Well, let me tell you, when Jay-Z came out,
6: yeah, I was about to ask about that.
5: He did the Michael Jackson, he stood at the front of the stage just quiet and still like a statue for like 2.5-3 minutes.
6: Yeah.
5: And the people in my section, they weren't going crazy like they normally would in like Yankee Stadium or the Garden. But when he does that at Yankee Stadium, I know that the train station is going to be vibrating. You hear me?
6: Yeah.
5: That was a show.
6: Wow. I went to the Jay-Z concert at Yankee Stadium, the last one with
5: me too. I went there, but this
6: one's gonna be
5: this was different.
4: I can't see myself.
5: At the Roots.
4: I grew up 4 blocks away, so I can't see myself spending like $1,500 for tickets to go down the block from my house. I just can't. I can't.
5: You don't
4: do
5: live there anymore.
6: I feel
5: so.
6: You on that.
5: You don't live there anymore.
4: My aunt is still there. Like, that's still a hood to me. Like, it's the hood. I'm not spending $1,500 in the hood to go to something where I could go to the Yankee game, who really lives there, for free. I'm not doing that.
5: So you could just get a job part time at Yankee Stadium and go there with your ID.
4: And the Yankees ain't built like that. They will not be letting their employees go there if they're not working.
6: They're hiring janitors.
4: Yeah, they don't play those games. Yeah, they don't play those games.
5: Well, we're about to take a break, and we're going to come back with DJ MOS. It's your girl, BX.
4: DJ Kamish.
5: We'll be right back outside.
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0: 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New York's number one for throwbacks.
2: All right, we're back outside the booth. DJ Kamish, BX, DJ MOS, Kisses in the back, chilling. DWI is here.
3: Support, the emotional support.
2: The emotional support. I want to go back to, because we didn't mention this in the first episode. When did you first even get into music and into DJing? Like you said, you had in the last episode, we had mentioned the relationship you had with Sus One, right?
4: Yeah. Mm-hmm.
2: But you had mentioned, because I had to go back and look at it, you had mentioned that you started getting into DJing for real, after you graduated at University of Maryland, which absolutely means that you knew Sus from high school.
4: I knew Sus from high school. Mm-hmm. So like, I got my first pair of turntables at around like 15. Like I bought off this kid I used to play basketball with.
2: Okay.
4: And so it was like a Gemini. It was like one of those Gemini turntables
2: with
4: Gemini
2: the belt drive,
4: and then mm-hmm. it had like an old technique with like, you know, you pick it up and then the thing starts spinning. Right? Mm-hmm. But it had the S shape, it's called tone arm. So I thought mm-hmm. that was like, oh, this is a real turntable. So anyway, I was talking to this dude, Tony Lopez,
2: okay,
4: who was a DJ in my area, DJ GQ.
2: Mm-hmm.
4: And I wanted to throw a party at my house, a house party, right? So like, he set up in my basement and we needed more records. So he said, we got to go to Sus One to get these records. Mm-hmm. So I was like, oh, Sus One, the DJ? He's like, I never met Sus at that time.
2: Mm-hmm.
4: So we went to Sus's crib and Sus had like
2: everything.
4: Like he looked like he was Funk Master Flex in my eyes. Like,
3: wow.
4: I was like,
3: mm-hmm.
4: and he's like a year older than me. So like, we ended up borrowing records from him, but like, he was like showing off, like, you know how Sus is.
2: Yeah. I know how Sus is. Like, shout out to Sus.
4: We were like teenagers. He's like showing off. I was like, oh my God. Anyway, so
2: but he was like that then.
4: Yeah, he was like that then. He was still like the best DJ I'd seen.
2: Mm-hmm.
4: You know what I mean? So After I left Maryland, I started, went to school at Purchase College, and I was on a date, actually.
2: Mm-hmm.
4: And my plan was to start DJing to like earn money to like, you know what I'm saying, pay for mm-hmm. school, because I dropped out of Maryland. So I was on a date and like literally had this plan to do it, and as soon as I came out the theater, I saw Sus One and he was on a date. So I was like, oh shit, dude, what's up? What have you been up to? And he's like, you know, DJ at this place called Club Hollywood, do you want to come DJ with me? And I hadn't DJed in years. I'm like, sure, let's do it. He said,
2: wow.
4: Yeah, just come play reggae. So I literally went to his crib like the next day, picked up the crate. I'm going through the records, and I literally just DJed on the spot. I just went to DJ to Club Hollywood.
3: Is reggae, wow, is that your bag, or everything is your
4: everything? I'm like, I had no bag at that time.
3: Mm-hmm.
4: Like, I was just like, I'm just gonna wing it and figure it out. I mean, I knew how to DJ, but mm-hmm. like, and I knew the records, but I just mm-hmm. hadn't like played at a club
3: right.
4: ever. So like, yeah, that was the first time.
2: So your first time really DJing was at a club.
4: My first time, like I'd done like a house party like when I was in high school, but I just mostly been DJing like in a bedroom. I had never spun at a nightclub ever.
3: Mm-hmm.
4: So like Sus putting me, having me DJ to play the reggae at club. Actually, it was club Hollywood, or Club Deep. They were like right next to each other.
2: They were right next door. Yeah.
4: So yeah, I was just doing the reggae and like literally figuring it out as I was going along. Mm-hmm. I said like, I have, you know, couple minutes to, like, you know what I'm saying?
2: That's kind of crazy.
4: It was like a organized crate. So I was like, oh, bookshelf, okay, I get this. Yeah, mm-hmm. strong pull, blah, blah, blah. So. Mm-hmm.
3: Do you prefer vinyl or the digital DJ?
4: I'm a vinyl DJ.
3: Oh, yeah?
4: Yeah.
3: Okay, so you do a lot of vinyl rooms when you come around? Or?
4: No, I haven't played vinyl in a long time, but like, I came up playing vinyl.
3: Do you still have all of your vinyl?
4: I still have vinyl, yeah. I still have a storage unit in like Westchester with like a lot of my original stuff.
2: Really?
4: Yeah.
2: I got rid of all my stuff.
4: I want to start doing vinyl parties, but like carrying those crates is just like,
2: I'm not doing that.
4: I don't see myself like,
2: see?
3: So it's not as bad as you think it is.
2: What are you talking about?
3: It's not as, no, I'm saying now it's not as bad as you think it is, because after me party stalking Fly Guy, I see the way he transports his records in the crates. It's super light.
4: The thing is, like, you could do,
3: because he has the wheels. He got the wheels and everything on the on the case, and he have all these records. Because at first I thought it was a suitcase.
5: She's not inside your back. She don't know how your back is.
2: Right. Like, but she does not know.
3: Well, then maybe Fly Guy's
2: them
3: just
2: things
3: super
2: are 50
3: strong.
2: Pounds a bag.
4: So you
3: but
4: see, like,
3: it's the, so light. It looks light because it has the wheels.
4: So the thing is that like, Yes, in theory, yes. But like the way I play is like I like to play fast, and I like to play like a lot of records. So like I would have like six metal boxes, and everyone had doubles of each record. You know what I'm saying? And then I had like a bunch of like bags and cases. I mean, I could do 45s, but the 45s to me are very fragile. So like, you know, of course you could take.
2: You know, I used to count. You used to have 11. Crates.
4: 11, yeah.
3: You said carry 11. See, 11 is excessive. He just has
4: no, but I would like
3: cases.
2: He would use them, though.
4: But I would use them.
2: Like, he was
4: like,
2: using
4: like,
2: them.
4: Like, I was using
3: all
4: a little
3: 11?
4: Bit. And I'm like, I just like, I want to switch up and play something different. Like, I don't want to always have this, you know, play the same set. So,
2: like I mentioned in the last show, I remember them at 9.5 and at Justin's.
4: Yo, me and Sus together, we
2: had 22, 23 crates of records.
3: Okay, so let me ask you this, both of y'all, this question. If you had to pick, mm-hmm. including yourself, who would be like your Batman and Robin concert combo for one party? Who are you picking to do your party?
4: Ooh. Batman and Robin?
3: You Batman and Robin. Like you and Sus used to do it, and how I don't never see you pair up with anybody, but if you paired up.
4: Me and someone else?
3: Who else? Who do you know is like with me and this man or woman are in the building? Nobody's touching us. Nobody's following us.
4: Me and Kiss.
2: That's easy for him. Yeah, that's.
3: I can't.
2: Them two together.
4: I'm not even. She compliments me so well when we DJ together. She DJs like when she DJs, it's a party from this time she steps on the turntable.
2: Yep.
4: I might go into a wave like, hey, I want to play some like cool stuff. I want to like play something for myself. Blah blah blah. She goes and then gets busy.
2: Yeah.
3: Really?
4: Busy.
3: She makes you step your game up, or she make you feel like, damn, I should.
4: I've gone to places where we play the same venue, and I've gone when she's playing, and I've sat there from the beginning, and I've been like, damn, why am I not playing like this?
2: Yeah.
3: Right.
4: It made me rethink my whole set. Like, from the week.
2: Let me tell you something. Like, you know, this is no lie. You know, Kiss started when there wasn't that many women out, right?
3: Wow.
2: But let me tell you something. Kiss is nasty work.
3: I can't wait.
2: It's been that way for a long time. Like,
4: exactly.
2: Like there is no, you know, there's some of these people out here. It's cute. It's cute. It's cute. But this one right here is nasty work. Yes, like, don't.
4: Yeah, you dancing.
2: Don't mess around. Like,
4: exactly.
3: Okay, so that's your. They are Batman and Superwoman. That's
4: exactly.
3: You two right there.
2: Yeah.
3: So you Superman and Superwoman. Who is your. Who's your counterpart DJ at a party? And y'all got to rock for 4 to 6 hours. And you saying, you know what? Me and this person got it.
2: I don't think I've had a partner like that in years. Like, so when I started, I had my man Rob Prophet, and he would do the reggae for me.
3: Mm-hmm.
2: That was 25 years ago. He retired 23 years ago.
3: So if you had to pick from any of our DJ guests that we had in the past, who's going with you? Included MOS right here in your face.
4: We no played together.
2: When was the last time we played together, though? We haven't played a party together in like.
4: Dude, I want to say the last time we played together was me, you, and what's his name? I forget. It was at the Village. I want to say Village Underground.
2: Oh my God!
4: It was the Village Underground. It was an after work party. It was me, you, and I forget who else. Was it Chaos? It might have been DJ Chaos. I remember that day because the Joe 50 Cent ride with you came was
2: come
4: out, and I remember like. Either I played it or something, and I brought it in wrong or something like that. You can't say like, nah, that's not how you bring it, or some shit like that. I was like, oh, damn.
2: Yeah, because a beat is like a little bit off. Yeah, yeah, yeah.
4: Ever since, like, I always, every time I play that record, I always think about that moment.
3: That's hilarious.
4: That's crazy.
3: So now you got that record down pack now.
4: Oh yeah. After 20 something years, I think.
3: I think you got it.
2: That record was like 03 or 04 something like that.
4: It was like back then.
2: Wow. That wow.
4: I might have still been an intern at like MTV at that time or something like that.
2: Wow.
3: That would be.
4: Do you have anybody
3: that you could think of that you would want to pair up with? Do you guys?
4: Other than her, would be Sus one. Sus one would be like my number two. Me and Sus were like, we played together.
3: Y'all in sync.
4: We played together for years.
2: Yeah.
4: Years.
3: So, pause, because I'm going to say pause first. So, when you're DJing, do you like rock on the mic? Or does you do you have a host to do it for you? Do you do it for him?
6: He's really the mic person.
3: You're not a mic person?
6: I am. I can do it, but it's not my first time.
3: Oh, okay.
6: But, like, I can do it.
3: Oh, okay.
4: Mm-hmm. I used to hate the mic. I
2: remember that. I was
4: nervous the mic. Sus was the one on the mic all the time. Yeah. And I learned it from Sus. Like, I just started, like, doing it and just being bad at it and bad at it until I got
2: Listen, Sus had to do it because Sus was on tour with Mariah.
4: But even before that.
2: Even before that.
4: Oh,
2: yeah.
4: Before that,
3: he was on tour with Mariah Carey.
4: Dude, when we were doing, like, just strictly like Westchester places, like Club D, Club Hollywood.
2: He was the guy.
4: Yeah, he's on the mic. Yeah, he just had that down. Mm. Like I saw him. He was gonna be on the radio and be big on the radio. Like I saw that, like Flex Capri, that kind of like wave. You know what I'm saying?
2: Right.
4: It's just that we hadn't broken into the city yet. Mm. But I'd been going. I started going to like a lot of clubs. I started going to like all the Derek Corley parties.
2: Yep.
4: I went to like Spa, Lotus, and I would come back and be like, dude, we gotta DJ downtown. Like we gotta play down here. Like. He's crazy. We're like wasting our time up here. So then we went downtown and we met Derek Corley. Mm-hmm. And ended up hiring Sus and me at Sessa, I think, was the first one.
2: Oh my God, I remember Sessa.
4: Yeah, we did. Sessa was the first one. I think it was Sessa on Tuesdays.
2: So yeah, doing that. Yeah. Yeah.
4: And then we did what's that place that's across from like Indochine, near like where Butter used to be. What was that club called? You know what I'm talking about? It was like kind of like African like themed.
2: Not Pangea.
4: Pangea.
2: Yeah.
4: Derek Corley got Derek Corley got a deal at Pangea to do a Pangea Friday.
2: Yep.
4: And I think they did like three of them before they were like, all right, it's too many black people here.
2: So yeah.
3: What?
2: Yeah.
4: So we did Pangea like three times, and I remember like it was me and Sus. We ended up doing DJing.
3: Took it down.
4: Bruh. Unreal. Because like it was like. You know, it was him first coming in, so it was still the crowd from Pangea plus Derek's crowd.
2: Mm-hmm.
4: So like we're playing hip hop, and then like I remember this point where like we went to play some rock. So I had a bunch of CDs. This is the first time I played actually CDs in a club. So like I had like the dead on.
2: You actually went into the CD era,
4: dude. Like I brought. Well, we needed like. You know, smells like Teen Spirit and those kind of records, and like so we hadn't had those on vinyl, so I had the CDs, so
2: gotcha.
4: I just pop them in and start playing that.
2: Wow!
4: And then eventually, like I found all those vinyl downtown. You know what I'm saying? Bleaker Bob's and
2: yep.
3: Well, that's crazy. But we're going to take another break real quick, and then we're going to come back. When we come back, I want to ask you: do you have a bucket list, like right now, of things that you want to do and accomplish in your career? We'll be right back. It's your girl BX and DJ Commission with DJ MO.
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8: Damn. Damn, want to see me on the drill beat. King in my suit.
9: Go. Hearing the gossip and stories and rumors they're telling, but hold on, wait.
8: Yeah.
9: Hard to believe all the they've been telling me.
7: New York's number one for throwbacks.
10: Damn.

0: We're here. It's outside the booth.
1: Yes.
0: Where we talk about DJs and I'll talk to DJs about their life and experiences. I go by the name of DJ Kamish. The lovely BX is here.
2: Hey now.
0: She is in her orange and blue DWIs.
2: Next
0: in his orange
2: all
0: and blue.
2: Day.
0: It is orange and blue skies in New York.
2: Yes.
0: It is that time of the year for the Knicks.
2: Playoffs. Finals. Not even playoffs.
0: Yes, finals.
2: Yeah. Game one.
0: Finals. And I think it's such a great time of the year that our guests actually came home for this. Guests came home.
3: Quietly, I did, actually.
0: Yeah.
3: Quietly, I did. You know what I'm saying?
2: So nobody knows you're here?
3: No, people know I'm here.
2: Oh, okay.
3: My parents know I'm here. My wife knows I'm here.
0: Right.
3: And now whoever's listening knows I'm here. So.
0: Right. The one and only DJ MOS is here.
3: Yes. What up?
0: He's back because, you know, we hadn't had you here since
2: Uber driver took you on the tour in New York.
3: Oh, my goodness. I remember that Uber driver took me everywhere.
0: Yeah, that was like...
3: I was like, dude, I don't want to be in City Island. Like, what are we doing in City Island?
0: Yeah, it was kind of crazy. It was a two-hour ride for you. A two-hour drive for a 30-minute commute.
2: Yeah.
0: So we said it that day. It was like, we have to have him back.
2: Right.
0: So this is your opportunity to be back here.
3: Yes. Happy to be back.
0: And you happen to be back around the time of... the NBA Finals.
2: The biggest time of the year. The Knicks year.
3: 23 years, right?
0: 20...
3: It's been about 23 years.
2: 27. It's been 27 since they made it to...
0: 1999.
2: Yeah, 1999.
3: Oh, yeah.
2: And they haven't won in 53 years.
3: Yeah.
2: So it's time.
3: It's about time.
0: Yeah.
2: So and before time. I hit half a century, they better win.
0: I mean, listen.
2: I can't say I waited 50 years to watch the Knicks win. That sounds crazy. That's blasphemy.
0: Here's the thing. I remember that. I was at... Planet Hollywood with my brother watching Game 6 when they beat Indiana. The reason why I remember that run, that Knicks run, is because St. John's went to the Elite Eight that March, and I was at those games.
2: Oh, okay.
0: I was at the game that we lost.
3: You were BB Kings? You said you were BB Kings?
0: No.
3: Planet Hollywood, right?
0: I was at Planet Hollywood.
3: Oh, yeah.
0: Remember Planet Hollywood?
3: Yeah, Funky Buddha.
0: Yeah, exactly.
2: I've never been.
0: Yeah, that was a vibe.
3: That was
0: did you ever play there?
3: I never played there, but I went there a couple times. That's the first time I heard Goldfinger play.
0: Really?
3: Dude, just changed my life.
2: Goldfinger
3: was there.

0: every week, right?
1: Goldfinger's a problem. I told him he had to come up here too. He was like, "I'm coming."
0: I just saw him.
1: Album.
0: I just saw him downstairs.
1: Downstairs today?
0: Yeah.
2: I saw him.
0: His show is next door.
3: Wait, Crooked and I'm doing the show next door?
0: Next door.
3: They do it here?
0: Not this building, but the next building.
3: The next building?
0: Yeah.
1: Oh, that's fire.
3: Yeah. I thought they were doing that out of Vegas, though.
0: Now he has a New York one, too.
3: Oh, wow.
0: And I saw him, and I saw MoMA. MoMA said, "What's up?"
3: Oh, word?
0: Yeah.
3: Why'd you tell me?
1: Everybody right now, you could have been a reunion.
3: Yeah, we could have had everybody up here.
0: They had another event to go to. That's why they couldn't stick around.
3: Dope.
0: But yeah.
3: Yeah, MoMA DJ'd our wedding.
0: Did he?
3: Yeah.
0: Wow.
1: How long have you guys been married? So for everybody that don't know, his beautiful wife, DJ Kiss, is here.
3: Emotional support.
1: Yes. Emotional support.
0: We're going to get her on the show.
1: We're going to get her on the show soon.
0: Yes. Yeah. Yeah. But yeah, how long y'all been married? That's a good question.
3: We got married in 2011.
1: Oh, that's awesome.
3: January
1: 15th, 2011.
0: Wow.
1: How is married life? Is work?
3: It's you know what it is? It's not work at first. Okay. Because you're fresh. Mm. But it does require work, because like after a while, you know, you have to like be best friends with the person. Do you know what I'm saying?
0: Absolutely.
3: Like just, I mean, and then when you realize that, then it just becomes a beautiful thing. It becomes like this is my best friend. Like it's imagine how you are with your best friend. It's not like you're never like gonna break up with your best friend.
1: Right.
3: You know what I'm saying?
1: Yeah.
3: So that's how it is with us now.
1: That's awesome. You know? That's beautiful.
3: And on top of this, she gets beautiful, more beautiful every year.
0: So I mean, I've never seen really like a husband wife duo on the turntables until I saw y'all.
3: Really?
0: What was that experience like the first time that y'all? Do you remember the first time that y'all did a gig together?
3: The first time I did a gig together.
0: Because I remember when you know when Kiss was just getting started, right?
3: Yeah.
0: Like I remember being around, and we was like, "No, she's next."
3: No, but she, you know, when she started DJing, there's certain people that just gravitate to it and just are just good off the bat, you know.
0: Yeah.
3: Well, they just understand it like that, and she was one of those people. So yep. Like, pretty soon, like I literally, I had her closing for me at Stereo, and Stereo at that time was one of the hottest clubs in the city.
0: Yeah, man.
3: And she'd been DJing that long, and like literally, I'd have her going at like 2 o'clock in the morning, and the club
0: and finish it
3: like,
0: out,
3: and just play for the next 2 hours.
0: Yeah.
3: And she's crushing it, you know. So, I guess those are the first times we actually played with each other.
0: Wow.
1: That sounds crazy. Yeah. The first time y'all played with each other.
3: Yeah. Yeah, but I'm talking about my wife, so like, that's not a pause, though.
0: That's not a pause.
1: It's not a pause. I'm just saying.
3: Well, we got,
1: but that's the first time we saw playing with
3: but
1: each other.
3: But I'm now becoming more aware now.
0: Oh, yeah, you have to be with this one. This one here. Yeah.
3: I've been living in L.A. for 10 years, so you got
1: to. How is that living out there in L.A.? I hate the traffic.
3: The traffic sucks. Weather's always nice. But the funny thing is, like, because the weather's always nice, you just get so used to nice weather that it doesn't seem like it becomes, like, you kind of, like, overlook it.
1: Are the people moody, like, in New York? Or are they just bougie?
3: I don't really see that many people anymore. Like, I kind of keep, you know? L.A.'s very spread out, so, like, kind of, it's easy to just kind of steady yourself for a while.
1: Okay.
3: But, I mean, generally, like, the people that I hang out with mostly are, I mean, a lot of New Yorkers moved out there, so I had a lot of friends out there.
0: Yeah.
3: And I have a bunch of homies from L.A. I mean, everybody's been cool.
1: Mm-hmm. Well, that's what's up.
3: Yeah.
1: So what brings you to New York this trip, other than the Knicks?
3: Oh, I had to work. I got to work. I had some jobs out here, so. And I just miss home. Especially during this time of year.
1: Oh, yeah.
0: I mean.
1: You're going to be here for the parade.
3: Yeah, I'll be here for the parade. Yeah, I'll be here for the parade.
1: I'm claiming it. I'm claiming it.
0: In what? How many games?
1: I say Knicks in six.
3: I think Knicks in five.
1: You think five?
3: The way we've been playing, yeah, definitely.
1: We've been washing them up. I would love to sweep these dudes.
4: Yeah, that'd be hard.
3: I see one be going crazy, like maybe the game in San Antonio, but like I don't know.
1: He's gonna be too tired to play with us.
4: Come to the Garden.
1: Yeah.
0: Listen. I saw something today with Kevin Garnett and Paul Pierce. Yeah. I guess they have a a podcast together.
1: Yeah.
3: Yeah.
0: And they was talking about, you know, Paul Pierce was talking about how he was ready for this and he'd been training for this. He was like, KG was like, man, you get into that pressure cooker of the garden, that's something else.
1: That's different.
0: That's something else. Like,
3: you
0: see
3: that? You feel like the crowd is like,
0: yeah, yeah. And, yeah. And for me, for me being, again, a college basketball junkie and going to the Big East tournament every year and seeing St. John's win the last 2 years, I'm like, that's a pressure cooker. That's the Big East. That's college.
1: Right, yeah.
0: That's a pressure cooker for that.
3: Have you ever DJed the Knick game?
0: No, you have, right?
3: Yeah, both of us have. Yeah, we were DJing. We DJed a bunch of those. Like it's like 10 years ago.
1: How is the energy when y'all DJing at those
3: crazy
1: games?
3: Crazy.
2: Really?
1: Yeah.
2: Unlike anything else.
3: Crazy, yeah. Crazy, yeah. Crazy, crazy, crazy. Yeah, I was there during the Raymond Felton Melo days.
1: Oh,
3: when they got Porzingis.
0: Yeah, yeah, yeah.
1: Oh crazy. No, that was crazy.
3: Only thing I missed was Linsanity. I didn't DJ any of those games.
0: Oh, that would have been crazy.
1: Was nuts.
3: Listen, I wish I did.
0: So I remember that was you, CEO, and Fresh. I used to see.
3: Yeah.
0: At the Garden.
3: A bunch of other people that Kiss that
0: and Reg West. I saw Reg West.
3: Yeah.
0: And Kiss, yep.
3: You used to have us like play right before tip off and then like right before halftime. Right after halftime started. Mm. Yeah. That was fun.
0: Really?
3: Get front row seats to the Knicks.
1: Why don't you give us those tickets now? Why don't you make a phone call and
3: our person left.
1: See?
3: The person who was booking us left for another team. For a rival team.
0: For a rival team.
3: Well, she had, yeah.
2: Chicago.
1: She's in Chicago?
3: Yeah, she's in Chicago now.
1: She should still have some pull in New York.
0: Chicago's a vibe, too, though. I don't know if y'all been to United Center.
1: I've never been
3: in United Center.
1: I've never been.
0: I've been for a Bulls game and for an NCAA tournament game. And again,
3: I saw Bulls, Bulls Heat in Miami playoffs.
0: Mm.
3: When they were, yeah. With D-Rose and LeBron. And
1: that's crazy.
3: Nice. Big three. That was a...
0: Yeah.
3: That was a game, bro.
1: Well, enough about this basketball stuff. Let's get back to you. So
3: sports talk.
1: Sports talk on outside the booth. But right.
0: It's a part of it.
3: Sad. We might need to start a segment.
1: But you know what? Since we had so little time to talk to you, what has been going on with you? What big events have you been, you know, working in? And what's been your favorite that you've done so far since the last time you left, like as of recent?
3: Let me think. My last big event, favorite event.
1: And how did you get that?
0: Like, I know what the biggest one was.
1: What's that?
0: The Oscars.
3: Oh, the Oscars right. Was...
1: That was a year ago.
0: You didn't do that this year?
3: No, we didn't do this. We curated the music for this year for the after party.
0: I thought they haven't had
3: a DJ for the after party for like a couple years.
0: Really?
1: Since COVID?
3: Since the wildfires.
1: Oh.
0: Yes. Okay. So, okay.
3: Yeah.
0: All right.
1: So you just make playlists for them?
3: Yeah.
1: And you still get paid a regular DJ check for doing that?
3: Oh, yeah. I mean, it costs, awesome. Yeah. You have to... I mean, we're still curating. We're still putting together the music, so, you know.
0: So... So they don't have the physical DJ at the party. Is that going to be a long-term thing?
3: I don't think it's going to be a long-term thing. No. I mean, you know, after, like, again, the wildfires kind of, like, really devastated a lot of the industries. So, like, out of respect, like, it wasn't, you know, to throw a party right after that, it's just not.
0: Yeah, that's not in good taste.
3: So many people are affected by that, so.
0: Yeah.
3: You know?
0: Wow. Wow, that's gonna be a long term thing, right? Like it's gonna be like three. We're talking about this is 2 years now.
3: Yeah, 2 years. But like LA's starting to come back, and a lot of those industries are starting to come back. We'll see.
0: Okay.
1: The events that you do here, are they private or can anyone go?
3: It depends. Like certain events I do here aren't private, but some of them are. So
1: for this week while you're here.
3: Well, I'm here. No, while I'm here, like Friday Night Pulse Casablanca, which is a place I play at all the time. Which
0: yeah,
3: is
0: yeah,
3: fun,
0: okay.
3: A lot
0: yeah.
3: of fun.
0: So that's all.
3: Highlight Room is gonna be dope. You guys mm-hmm. should definitely come to that.
0: Mm-hmm.
3: What else do I have this week?
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met them b****es, ain't know you with they friends, girl, you got it. Let them know that everything big. Nails done, hair done, everything big. 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Wave them at the b****es, ain't know you with they friends, girl, you got it. Let them know that everything big. Five and a half and boys, is off the hook. Cinderella about to lose the glass off a foot. And when I find it, it's when I find you. And we could do the things we never got the time to. Better late than never, but never late is better. They tell me time is money, but we'll spend it together. I'm down for whatever, you just lead the way. We go to dinner, y'all don't even look at me to pay. Mature women with more than me were the first to tempt me. And Jason had this girl Tammy with a purple Bentley. How she got it, I ain't never get to ask. I just knew that she was fine.

you had one shot, one opportunity, seize everything you ever wanted, one moment, did you capture it?

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Justin Timberlake remix, you heard me? 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Yeah. 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

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Fuck a fake friend, where your real friends at? 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

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I'm looking for someone to call, baby. But right now I got a situation. Never old Ben Frank. 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My life is like a ball game. But instead I'm in a trap, though. Paso Big, call it Super Bowl.

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I'll select it, you can turn. 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Remember when we used to go to the rave, to the dance, to

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Good to have you on board. And please send me a little massage. yeah, send me your feedback, a little message on MC Mario Official on Instagram. Now, before we go, here's our Shazam bus track, How Deep Is Your Love? 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
1: Hello, hello, hello. Welcome to the recap.
2: Yo.
1: Jokey, get your over there. Yo. I heard that cough.
2: Welcome. It was a ginger ale dry
1: cough. Yeah, okay. All right. That's what they all say. Anywho, welcome to the recap. Your newest and most entertaining source of entertainment news for the week.
2: Yeah.
1: We'll recap the biggest stories in entertainment. Laugh, have fun, and have a good time.
3: Yes.
1: I'm your host, Candace Alexis, and I'm here with my friends, as always.
3: What's up, guys? It's Dejanay. New York, what up?
1: What's up? What's up?
2: And it's your boy, Mr. King Cooties right now.
1: Yes.
2: Joe Lindo.
1: Oh, gosh.
2: I was definitely under the weather, but I'm way better than what I was. Uh-huh. I still sound crazy.
3: You do.
2: You know, germs are 95% gone.
1: I feel like I need a mask sitting across from you right now. I'm not mad at you. I'm very concerned.
2: Yes. Pretty Ricky will make sure that we Lysol everything down.
3: That's right.
1: Well, it doesn't help me right now in the moment. That's true. You know, we're going to say a prayer.
3: Right. And cover that cough, please.
2: Yeah, always. I'm a respectful cootie holder.
1: Oh, my. So, you know what's so funny? Deja and I are like this. When we are outside and people cough and sneeze around us, we are always side-eyeing. I'm like, like, you should be ashamed. Right?
2: Right.
1: And then I was with a friend recently, and that friend and I were doing the same thing, and I was like, oh, my God. I'm so happy. Like,
4: you found your people.
2: Right.
1: And then I had an allergy attack the other day, and I was a person sneezing, and I was so ashamed for anyone to see me. I'm like, the tables have turned.
3: Always do.
1: But anywho, welcome, guys.
2: What up, though?
1: What's up? It's been a minute.
2: Yeah. It's been a while.
1: Yes. Glad to be back with the gang, as always.
2: Gang.
1: And coming in straight off of a sweep. A Knicks sweep.
2: Yes.
1: Yes. We're going to get into that
2: shortly. Congratulations.
1: Thank you. Thank you, I'm giving Joe all the energy.
3: Good.
2: What you mean?
1: Because I still can't believe you're not a Knicks fan as a New Yorker. It's crazy.
2: After John Starks left the Knicks,
1: and so
2: after Allen Houston got injured, the Knicks were not the best team.
1: So what? You stay loyal.
3: It don't matter.
1: I stay loyal to the Yankees.
2: And I stay loyal to the Giants.
1: Blue and orange blood all the time. Okay?
2: I hear you.
1: So I just don't understand it. But anywho.
2: Leon Rose, you got it.
1: But anywho. Anywho, we're going to get more into that shortly.
2: Yes.
1: We're going to get the party started, as always, and go to a quick break, a quick song. And then when we come back, we're going to tell you all about the sweet.
3: Yes.
1: We're going to start off with that. Keep the show off with it, right?
2: Yes.
1: I wore my hat.
3: Candace is
2: ready. I got thoughts.
1: Ready. Ready. Okay, so keep it locked here. Party 101.9 DSN Network.
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2: Welcome back to the recap.
3: Oh yeah.
2: We hope you guys enjoyed that quick break.
3: Oh yeah.
2: You know, Joe.
3: Oh no.
2: I was gonna go somewhere else, and then I heard your Barry White situation happen. I'm like, isn't he supposed to be sick? But all good. I know we're usually like supposed to like do our throwbacks. Mm-hmm. However, we'll talk about this a little bit too. I felt like we had to like honor the Iceman drop just a little bit.
4: Okay.
3: Yeah.
2: You know,
4: that's fair.
2: Yeah. We were out when the drop was officially new. Mm-hmm. Yep. So I felt like we had to honor that real quick. So
3: I'm mad at that.
2: Hope you guys appreciated that.
3: What y'all thought about the album?
2: We're gonna get into that.
3: Okay.
2: But first, what you think about the mix?
3: Hot seat.
2: How about
3: the
2: Knicks?
3: No. I really believe, and I've always, even when I stopped being a Knicks fan, I always said that Knicks in the playoffs is the best basketball for the NBA. Mm. When the Knicks are not in the playoffs, unless you're a LeBron fan like me, mm-hmm. or like a Shaq fan, like when Shaq was in the league for me, mm-hmm. I didn't really care. Mm-hmm. But when the Knicks are in the playoffs, I'm happy for basketball as a whole.
2: Yeah, okay.
3: So my thought, real fast, I do want the Knicks to win. Mm-hmm. I want the Knicks to win the championship. I promise you I do. But if they don't, LeBron come home.
2: Goodbye.
3: LeBron come home.
4: Come home.
3: Come home.
2: If you have been living under a rock, or if you just are just, I don't know, a loser, I guess. I don't know. Last Monday was definitely a Memorial Day, okay?
4: Sure was.
2: It was a memorial in love and memory of the Cleveland Cavaliers. That's
4: R.I.P.
2: all I got to say. The Knicks brought out the brooms and swept the Cleveland Cavaliers. Mm. 130-93.
4: Yeah,
2: wow. Yes.
3: It was a bad game.
2: Yeah. Congratulations to the Knicks.
4: Yes.
3: I hosted a party, like a Memorial Day party, but we also had the game plan. I think that's where I got sick, actually.
4: Most likely.
3: but I hosted a party, and people stopped watching the game by halftime. Because like, why? So people just was throwing it back, catching dubs.
2: Yep. Yeah.
3: It was an amazing night.
2: Yeah. Well, congrats to the Knicks. This is their first time going to the finals since 1999 to drop a bomb. Yes. For the blue and orange skies every day.
4: And can I throw some quick stats in
2: here? Please do.
4: Because as they're sweeping, they're also breaking records. Yes. So like, for example, the Game 6 blowout of Atlanta Hawks ended with a 51-point lead, making it the largest playoff win in the Knicks history.
3: Yep.
4: On top of that, during that same game versus the Hawks, by the halftime, the Knicks had a 47-point lead, breaking the all-time NBA playoff record.
3: Talk about it.
4: Also, the Knicks outscored their opponents by a combination of 262 points across an 11-game stretch, which is the largest point differential in over any 11-game span in NBA history.
3: Yeah, they be just
2: shout out to the boys.
4: That's
2: shout
4: right.
2: out to the boys.
4: That's
2: just
4: right.
2: making their own history.
3: Also,
2: go ahead.
3: In the 11-game streak, they all tie their shoelace the same
2: happened?
3: Way. They make a stat for everything.
2: You know what?
4: Don't be a hater.
2: I love it. The superstitions, you have to keep them up.
3: No, okay? That's a fact.
2: So whatever they doing, they gotta keep it up.
3: It's right.
2: So if you all tying our shoes at the same time, the same way, let's do it. The one person that don't do it, you gotta go. You're getting traded.
3: Right.
2: Okay.
3: Right.
2: So whatever we got, I gotta sit in the same spot.
4: Right.
2: When I watch the game all the time, you know what I mean?
3: No, you really are a Knicks fan, yo.
2: I am. I get in my blood.
3: I love it.
2: It's in my blood.
4: One of the games they was losing during like the first half. I went to take a shower. They was winning, so I said, you know what? I'm not gonna watch.
2: I did the same thing
4: when I was away.
2: Same thing. I was on a call and I was like, I gotta go. Man, right. I gotta go. And I was like, they losing, you know? So
4: they
2: I get
4: you.
2: It.
4: They
2: yes.
4: need you.
2: They need the fans. They need the energy.
4: They do.
2: Shout out to the Knicks fans traveling to all the cities, by the way.
4: Yes.
3: Yeah, taking over every mob
2: taking
3: and
2: over every arena.
3: Cleveland, all of that.
2: Love it. Yes.
4: Big bully energy.
3: Yo, you know, they didn't let, like, the famous people sit at courtside.
2: Yeah.
4: Uh-huh.
3: They banned them from sitting front row.
2: Oh, wow.
3: So Fat Joe, Spike Lee, they could not sit.
2: Wow. Yeah.
3: They had to sit like a little far up.
4: I did see Spike, and it didn't even look like he had a seat. It was two people sitting down, and he was just in the middle
2: and
4: of the row.
2: And then eventually all those people left, and Spike came down.
3: Yeah.
2: So, well.
3: Might as well.
2: Last thing, and then we'll move on. Shout out to Mitchell Robinson.
4: Hey.
2: Sending our brother some love.
3: Nine-finger Mitch.
2: He's going through some mental stuff.
3: Nine-finger Mitch.
2: And
3: still yamming it on him. You know what I mean?
2: People break their pinkies every day, B.
3: Throw their nines
2: Wrap
3: up.
2: That up.
4: He got it. That up. He got it. He got it. I think so too.
3: Nines up.
2: We'll be good. We'll be good.
3: Nah, I want them to win though. For real.
2: Yes. He set the play. Today though is a big game. Game 7 between OKC and the Spurs. That has been a back and forth series. It's been wild.
3: It's the flopper versus the monster.
2: It's crazy. It's
3: or the alien. He's actually like an alien.
2: Giving space. Yeah.
3: Yeah. Yo, real. He's a monster. For real.
4: He is the monster.
2: Well, we got something for him. Okay.
3: Yeah, the Knicks have actually beat them 2 out of 3 times during the regular season, nice. So they do have a good track record against them.
4: Good.
3: Playoff wise, the Spurs is the first time they're a young team, the first time they're going to be in the playoffs like this far. So the Knicks do have an advantage, but Wimby, the Knicks better win it this year. Because Wimby is getting crazier as the time goes.
2: Oh, please, Wimby. Who cares about a Wimby? His name is Wimby. Okay? I ain't scared of no Wimby.
3: Wimby, y'all don't know. I'm
2: ready to pack them up.
3: I love that energy, and I'm with you. I'm with you.
2: We smoking on a pack of Wimby.
4: Hey,
2: all right?
4: Tuck your ish, candy girl.
2: Anywho, we're going to wrap this Knicks segment up. Shout out to our Knicks. Shout out to the boys. Hope they resting up.
3: Yeah, I love this.
2: Shout out to Lotto too, because Lotto dropped a new album.
4: Hey,
2: and she also
3: and dropped the baby. She dropped the baby too. I mean, not drop it, but you know.
2: Yeah, I didn't want to say that. You know, but
3: she squat down.
2: The bun finished cooking in the oven.
4: That's right. That's right.
2: There we go.
3: A little 21 minutes.
2: 21 minutes is stupid.
3: 21 minutes.
4: 21 anyway. Minutes of labor.
3: Yeah, right. Imagine she did.
2: It could have been 21 hours.
3: It could have been 21 hours.
4: Girl.
2: Yeah, but
3: 21.
4: Congrats, Lotto. I'm glad you had a healthy and safe delivery.
2: Yes. She also
3: congrats to 21 too, you know what I mean?
2: Yeah, him too. I mean, he just came out in the picture.
4: Right.
3: He needed him.
2: He's been behind the scenes the whole time. Yeah, so
3: he poured the recipe in the pot.
2: You know Lotto has been the face and the person this whole time. He's just making himself known. So shout out to Lotto. Shout out to the woman who did all the work.
3: Nah, for sure.
2: And
3: he did the
2: Joe, just be quiet.
3: I'm just going to shut up.
2: Thank you.
3: I'm just going to shut up.
2: Because she was in labor.
4: Right.
2: Her body went through changes.
3: That's a fact.
4: She did. Okay. Nine months.
2: You know, shout out to the man too, but shout out to her.
3: Now you're right.
2: For carrying that baby.
4: Postpartum.
2: Exactly.
3: Yes, that's what she said. She wanted to retire, right?
2: Speaking of postpartum, she did an interview with Apple Music, and she talks about her announcement where she said she was going to, this was going to be her retirement album. That actually happened while she was experiencing some postpartum phases. So she cleared that up.
4: Okay.
2: I was like, you know, today this might be my retirement album. Tomorrow it may not be. Who knows?
4: It's all right. She's a woman. Exactly. We can change our minds.
2: Exactly.
4: Like Wendy Williams says.
3: I wholeheartedly agree. I'm not going to say that one.
2: But some backstory really quickly. So Lotto did drop her album, Big Mama.
3: Big Mama.
2: The featureless rollout I liked. It was really cool. Mm-hmm. Every day she posted like a graphic, a cheetah graphic. Cute. On socials, basically just explaining who her featureless was.
4: Nice.
2: So one day it was the 21 tour. So it was like, oh, okay. And then she would tag that person. Then it was also Mariah the Scientist, who you know is the army hat situation. So it was like a cheetah print army hat.
4: Cute.
2: So I thought it was cute.
3: Oh, that's
2: it
3: cute.
2: Was a and she did that for all her guests. Doja Cat, Sexy Red.
4: Nice.
2: These are all features on the album. These are all features on the album.
3: She's not on my algorithm, so I didn't see none of this. I'm not
2: okay. She's on mine. I love Lotto.
3: Nah, she's fire, but I just.
2: Album is good. It is definitely. Have you guys? I know you didn't listen. Have you listened, Dave?
3: Yeah.
4: You know I didn't.
2: Okay,
4: listen.
2: I knew you didn't listen either. Fine, whatever. I'll just go into it. So it's definitely a love letter to her man, 21 Savage. It's cute.
4: The girls are in love.
3: The album is trash. Man, I'm sorry.
2: It is not. I'm sorry. Joe, be quiet. But it's like like in Lotto's way though.
4: Got it.
3: So it's trash.
2: Like her play on words, her bars, and what you mean? So it's trash.
3: Whenever people's in love, those will be the worst albums.
4: Boo,
2: Joe. Get out. You want to go radio jail again?
4: You want to go back in radio jail?
3: Say what I'm lying.
4: You want to go to radio jail?
3: Usher's album.
2: Where are the keys?
3: Usher's album when he was in love. Mary J. Blige's album when she was in love. Whenever an artist is in love, those will be their worst albums.
2: I think that's subjective. Also,
3: give me an example.
2: People are upset and going through hardship, sure, they drop the heat.
4: Right.
2: But that don't mean their good stuff is bad. Like when they're going through good times, that don't mean their stuff is bad.
3: Trash.
2: That's wild.
3: Basura.
2: Joe, you are crazy.
4: All right,
2: we're
4: going to put him in Rubio jail for a little while. Not okay. Poo-poo juice.
2: I mean, that's your opinion, but I think it's a cute album.
3: I think everybody, when y'all watch this, y'all going to agree with me.
2: I don't think so.
3: And we're going to make
2: a poll.
3: I'm going to say a stat because of you. We'll make a poll online. We're going to see.
2: Whatever. We'll see. We'll measure.
3: We will measure.
2: But I think she has some good songs like that have some substance to it. Mm-hmm. She has a song called Daddy's Girl, which she talks about her dad.
4: Aww.
2: So she has a song about her mom.
3: That's what's up.
2: Which is really cool. So it's like
3: Black and White.
2: No, shut up, Joe. Where are the keys, Rick? Put him in the jail now. Okay, we about to go to break.
3: Because her mom is white.
2: I get it. I got it.
4: We know. The name is Lotto. We remember.
3: Oh, yeah, I forgot. I really forgot that was Mulatto.
2: Right. The song is called Mama, actually.
3: White Mama.
2: Shut up.
3: Okay.
2: You made me lose my train of thought. So, it's a cool album. I'm just going to wrap it up there. I forgot all my other thoughts. And I'm still listening, though. You know, like, I'm still judging it.
4: Do you feel like that alleged Cardi shot on Gimme That?
2: Thank you, girl. Thank you.
3: I heard that.
4: It's your hypothesis. Or your theory, rather.
2: I mean, I don't think it's really a shot.
4: Mm-hmm.
2: I think it's just like a play on the situation. We never heard Lotto's
4: point of view
2: on when the call came out, the recording of Cardi going off and saying, you know, she wasn't Lotto.
4: Mm-hmm.
2: I think it could be in a play of a situation. Like, we knew that was out there, and it's like, I don't think she's really, like, dissing her. I don't think it was a diss.
4: She addressed it. She acknowledged it.
2: And I also think that I don't want to make something bigger. Like, you know, people and fans and things can make something grow.
4: Right.
2: They can plant these seeds and allow something that isn't really a thing to happen. Maybe it's just in a not cool space after that, but that don't necessarily mean she was like, get in the booth, Cardi.
4: Right.
2: You know what I mean?
4: Because it didn't give that.
2: It didn't give that to me. It was just like, I don't need you to buy me a bag. Like, my man got me.
4: Right.
2: I get it. Go ahead, Joe.
3: Two questions.
2: Let me go on a break.
3: Yes, two questions. One, do you think Cardi wore her the bag? One. And then two, I'm dead serious. I'm not even being funny with that one. And then two, would you feel a way if somebody said, I ain't insert your name when they talking about something else?
2: Yeah.
3: Because
2: I
3: would want to snuff somebody if somebody trying to talk crazy.
2: Well, I think that can be taken crazy, and that's why Cardi apologized, because obviously it sounded crazy, and it was crazy.
4: It did,
2: So, yes, for sure.
4: Uh-huh.
2: You know, it's flat out.
4: Yeah.
2: Mm-hmm. I think Cardi did buy her the bag, probably sent her the bag, and she probably just didn't post it or do nothing. Right, like, the bag probably still sitting in the box.
4: Could be.
2: Who knows?
4: Could be,
3: Give it to her daughter.
2: She was also... It sounds like Lotto was also pregnant when this was happening, so you never... You know, maybe very beginning stages, so you just never know.
3: First try.
2: Exactly. That's my theory.
4: Interesting. Okay, well, congrats, Lotto.
3: Nah, for sure. Yeah. Hope the album does well.
2: Yeah,
3: congrats on the baby.
4: Yeah.
2: Mm-hmm.
3: And her and 21, all jokes aside, they kill it.
2: Yes. Nice. And she dropped some pictures yesterday, and it was really, really cute.
3: Oh, yeah.
2: It was really cute. All right, we're going to take a quick break. That was a lot. And when we come back, we're going to get into a few more stories, and then we also got a guest coming up, guys.
3: Yay! Our first guest. Yay.
2: So stay tuned. We'll give you more info when we get back. It's Party 101.9. 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
3: Oh, yeah.
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2: Welcome back. Welcome back to the recap. I hope we didn't scare you guys off with our shenanigans.
3: I know.
4: Of course not.
2: Y'all are having a great time with us on this beautiful Saturday.
4: They love
2: us. Yes. It's a beautiful day outside. It's a little nippy, though.
4: It's a little nippy.
2: I don't know whether I don't know what I want to do, but I'm here for the sun.
4: It's double dutching right now, for real.
3: Fine with me. As long as it stays a little cool, the bugs will stay away.
2: That's true.
4: That's a whole bar.
2: That's true. I want the pollen to just disappear.
4: They've been killing y'all with the pollen, whoever has allergies. Yeah.
3: Me. Aw. Yeah. But you look good, girl.
2: Thank you. I appreciate it.
4: Yeah, you make allergies look fire.
2: There you go, Joe. Get your points back.
3: He's trying to get out of radio jail.
2: He's trying to get probation.
4: Set me free.
2: It ain't that easy, though.
3: It ain't.
2: Well, we gonna see. Set me free is crazy. All right. So real quick before we, get off track again.
4: Right.
2: We can do that easily.
4: Lights.
2: Okay. Kevin Hart.
4: Yes.
2: Kevin Hart has been in the headlines trending for quite some time now, since his roast.
4: Yes.
2: Mm-hmm.
4: Long roast.
2: The Netflix roast of Kevin Hart.
4: Mm-hmm.
2: So, I'm not even talking too much about the roast. I'm talking about his Breakfast Club interview that he just did recently this week.
3: Okay.
2: Where he addressed why he has been, why people have been upset with him. Mm. About, there was a George Floyd joke made during the roast.
4: Yes. Mm.
2: By a comedian. I don't know the comedian. Tony something.
4: Tony Hedgecliffe.
2: Okay. I'm not privy to him. I don't know any of his things.
4: Hedgecliffe.
2: I don't know. But he made a very inappropriate joke about George Floyd's death. And his set was like just real like, you know, like real dark, which I get based off of which Kevin Hart's interview, roasts are dark, inappropriate, like, et cetera. They're all these things, right? So that's what roast is supposed to be.
3: Right.
2: And he and Kevin Hart the next day like came out and like said thank you to everybody. He didn't address or apologize about the joke.
3: Mm-hmm.
2: And people were really upset about it.
3: Mm.
2: Also, a little backstory. When the George Floyd death happened, Kevin Hart was a supporter of the family. He showed up to the funeral. He was like one of those celebrity faces that were there. Public figures who were there to support the family, etc.
4: Yeah.
2: So the family was very upset about it. Mm. And people were upset about it. Now, the interview happened. They addressed all things. Kevin Hart made it very clear he didn't make the joke.
3: Right.
2: He didn't make the joke. Like, he understands why people are upset. They should be upset. All those things. But there still wasn't, like, an apology to the family.
3: Mm-hmm.
2: And it was also this very

0: tone deaf for me.
1: Yeah.
0: Yeah. Mm-hmm. Yeah. So, that happened. People are still saying, like, you know, the people are still talking. They're still like, nope, this ain't it, Kevin.
1: Yeah.
0: Yeah.
2: Can I interject now?
0: Absolutely.
1: Yes.
2: Three things. One, the joke was tasteless.
0: Yeah.
2: But when you're doing roast, not every joke is going to hit. Mm-hmm. So I'm not excusing the joke overall because, again, the circumstance of what happened to George Floyd is not funny at all. Yeah. Mm-hmm. But when it comes to roasting, it literally is no holds barred, yeah, right? They was talking about Kevin Hart's mom,
0: yeah,
2: having a train ride on her. Ooh. They were talking about Kevin Hart's father being...
0: Who are all deceased.
1: Oh, wow.
2: Being on drugs, wow, and everything like that. They were talking about, what's homeboy? Pete Davidson's father being a 9/11 firefighter who got killed. They were talking about everything.
1: Oh, wow.
2: So I totally understand why people feel the way they do about the George Floyd thing. Mm-hmm. And I understand people saying George Floyd wasn't a part of any of that for him to be mentioned.
1: Right.
2: But I also understand that when it comes to roasting, unfortunately,
1: yeah,
2: it really be anything goes.
1: Yeah.
2: I'm not excusing it, mm-hmm, but
1: I've been
2: watching roast since I was a little
0: I'm
2: kid.
0: Good.
1: Right.
0: I'm good on that.
1: Yeah, that's a bit much.
2: I put hands on somebody.
0: I'm good on roast if that's the case. Yeah. You know what I mean?
2: Yeah.
0: And also, Kevin Hart did say the joke was, you know, it was tasteless to him. Like, he wouldn't have done that joke.
2: Right. Right.
0: But also, again, you were a face of a supporter of this family while this was happening. This whole thing caused a movement across the country.
1: Right.
0: You know what I mean? Like, somebody got killed on
2: the
0: camera.
2: The whole world stopped when that
1: situation
0: happened. Yeah. Yeah. Like, it was a pandemic. A black man just got killed, mm-hmm, in the middle of the street. Mm-hmm. You know what I mean?
2: And
0: so,
2: a crazy president.
1: Yeah, even though he didn't say the joke, because he didn't say the joke.
0: He didn't say the joke, no.
1: Right, so just say, you know, on his behalf, I just want to, you know, send some love
0: to
1: the family.
0: Well, his thing is he doesn't have to. The interview is wild, I'm not going to lie.
2: A lot of comedians feel like there shouldn't be no barrier on...
1: With comedy, which I understand.
2: Comedic freedom and comedic expression. So he's not trying to take away that man's right to say whatever he want to say.
1: Yeah.
2: But, again,
1: sometimes read the room. Because I feel like comedy has been policed so much, mm-hmm, by crybabies and complaining.
2: From both sides.
1: But at the same time, read the room. Like, you're roasting a black man. Yeah. Don't bring up a brutal death of another black man.
0: Less about... The guy, I think, based off of like his history and background, he's that type of person.
2: Yeah, about to say, he always brings up George Floyd anyway.
0: But so. I think always. For Kevin, in a sense, it's like his energy towards is like, I don't have to answer to anybody. This is what the roast is, X, Y, Z, blah, blah, blah. I think you are doing a disservice to your fan base.
1: Yeah.
0: Your supporter.
2: Everybody calls him a coon, sellout.
1: Oh, yeah.
2: All of that.
0: But even less about that, it's like, have some understanding towards your fan base and like change your tone a little bit. Like, you're just a real tone deaf when it comes to like how you're responding to it. Mm. And it was weird to me.
2: I could see him becoming a Republican.
0: But
1: maybe he is.
0: I mean,
1: never know.
0: Who knows? That's all that the chat has been talking about this week, at least that we've got for you guys. Because we got some other things to chat about and get into.
2: Bigger things.
0: Yeah. Artificial intelligence things, right?
2: That topic is so scary.
0: Beep, boop, bop.
1: That was my robot impression.
0: I cannot. All right, so we're going to take a really, really quick break. When we come back, we have our guests that we're going to introduce and give you guys some background and talk about all things AI. So keep it locked here. Party 101.9, DSN Network. 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
2: Welcome back to the recap, guys. We hope you guys are enjoying the show.
3: Yes.
2: Yes. Today we have a special guest with us.
3: Mm-hmm.
2: We have Adelbert, Addy, De La Cruz.
4: Yay!
2: Welcome.
4: Yay.
2: Thank you.
4: The recap's first guest.
3: Yeah.
2: Addy is a product marketing specialist at Google, where he helps drive product positioning, community engagement, builder education, user research, and go-to-market initiatives for emerging AI technologies.
3: Fire.
2: He is also the founder of Clara, an AI-powered productivity companion designed to help overwhelmed minds turn ideas into action. He's also the founder of Vibe Connect, a thriving community empowering builders, creators, founders, and innovators through AI education and hands-on experiences. Let's welcome once again Addy to the recap, guys.
4: Yay. Welcome, Addy.
2: A New York native.
4: Yes, New York native.
3: Yeah.
2: Yes. So, Addy, we actually have a segment on the show usually called Ask ChatGPT.
5: Okay.
2: That where we ask Chatty some questions about different things.
5: That's right.
2: because we try to make light of the AI thing because there is
3: It's scary.
2: And all these questions about it.
5: I could definitely understand that.
2: So we're hoping you can help ease our minds up here about AI.
5: To mystify some things.
2: Yeah, exactly.
5: Absolutely.
2: So let's first start with your company, though.
5: Yeah, absolutely.
2: Explain in regular terms for people like me.
5: I'm going to keep it simple.
3: Yeah, I'm a Luddite when it comes to AI. So please.
5: I got you.
2: Explain to us what your company does and talk about it.
5: Sweet. So Clara is an AI productivity companion, right? So if you ever use like Monday or Notion or anything to keep your notes, you use Notion, right? So you ever seen like a Kanban board where you can like drag and drop your to-do list, like things that you need to do, right? So what I did was is I built Clara in a way where you can just speak into it and it automatically prioritizes your tasks for you.
2: Okay.
5: You don't need to type. You don't need to go ahead and like look at your Kanban board. It automatically just organizes it for you.
2: Gotcha.
5: So Clara, it's like your intelligence platform for your day-to-day things.
2: Okay, let's back up a little bit.
5: Yeah.
2: And then feel free, guys, jump in.
3: Yeah.
2: Where did the idea come from? So first of all, AI just appeared one day. It was like we woke up and it's like, artificial intelligence, right?
3: It's gonna take over everything.
2: Yeah.
5: So I'll push back on that.
2: Okay.
5: It's been here a while. It's just we're now have the availability as in the masses to actually use it.
2: Gotcha.
5: Behind the scenes, we've had artificial intelligence. We've had it on Netflix, right?
2: Mm-hmm.
5: You see that one show, it's like, I wonder why that show always pops up, right? We see it in our ads too, right? Even before artificial intelligence became a thing, you wonder why ads always tailored to you.
2: Mm-hmm.
5: It's artificial intelligence.
2: True.
5: It's just now the tools are available for us to really maximize on the productivity. But we'll go ahead on that and go dive deeper.
2: So what made you say, okay, I'm going to lean into this? Or were you already interested in it? Like, tell us from the beginning how it started and how you started this
5: 2023,
2: company.
5: 2023, I got let go from DraftKings.
2: Oh.
5: So I was working at DraftKings. I was doing marketing operations / marketplace operations at that time. And that's really when the ChatGPT was, like, becoming popular.
3: Right.
5: And I was like, damn, like, I got let go. I don't know what to do. They just gave me my restricted stock units. So I had a couple of bands, that I could work with. A little nest egg, and I was just like, you know what, let me just go all in on learning AI. So I'm already in the tech field. I have a master's in sciences and blockchain technology, so I was like, you know what, let me just go all in on AI and just like self-learn and just start building different things. And that's kind of how Clara became about. Because I started teaching about artificial intelligence, I started getting booked, but I needed a system that understood me. So that's where Clara came about. I started building her 2 years ago. And I pitched on TV, and then it was a dope experience.
4: Which show?
5: So it's called Go Fund Yourself.
4: Okay.
5: Yeah. So it's a network where it's just for investors, and ideally, I just pitched, and you can scan the QR code, and you can invest in Clara.
4: Nice.
5: Yeah. So actively seeking any investors out there.
4: Right. So I have a question. So how would an everyday person utilize Clara?
5: Yeah.
4: Can you give like an example?
5: Absolutely. So you can go to meetclara.xyz, and then it's going to say just brain dump. And it's going to be like a chat box, similar to like ChatGPT.
2: Mm-hmm.
5: You could just talk to it and say, hey, Clara, I need to go ahead and send out a proposal today. It's due at 5 p.m. I also need to write an email. And it'll go ahead and organize everything and prioritize it based on the deadlines.
2: See, this is where I get scared, right? Because for me, I feel like that's just going to take away from
3: your
2: my
3: brain.
2: And my brain being able to do these things on my own.
5: I hear you. But the thing is that because of it, you're actually able now to activate more of your brain power to execute on those things, right? Because it's like in your mind,
4: because you're delegating tasks. You're delegating to Clara.
5: Exactly, right? You're delegating tasks to Clara, and it's like you don't have to spend 2 to 3 hours now planning. You can spend 15 minutes just brain dumping. Have the agent go ahead and delegate, and now you can really work on the real things that matter for your business or for your job. And that's really where the impact comes in when it comes to artificial intelligence.
3: All right, so
2: I'm about to have a robot.
3: My question is, how does AI in general affect the everyday working person? If all of these companies are talking about stripping away jobs, taking away opportunities, one big buzzword that I've been hearing for the past 3-4 years is UBI.
5: Universal Basic Income.
3: Universal basic income. That's going to supplement people having jobs. So they're just going to give people a paycheck to paint. Basically, because they have no job to do.
4: Got it.
3: What is your pushback or thoughts on that?
5: Yeah, that's a great question. So, for that, we have to zoom out a little bit and look at the history of technology, right? Typewriters. I'm going to start simple.
4: Right.
5: Typewriters, that was an in-demand job back in the day before computers was a thing.
3: Right.
5: Now we have computers, right? And this was computers without no internet, right?
3: Right.
5: Where you could automate things just a little bit, right? With documents, searching different keywords, and then enter the internet, right? A lot of people lost their jobs when the internet came out, but also it created a ton of jobs at the same time. And it was this weird period where there was a reconstruction of jobs because of this technological period. And that's what's happening right now. What I call it is we're in the messy middle when it comes to AI. The messy middle is that, one, the government is still trying to figure out what to do with this from a legislation perspective. And then also you got all these companies with kumbaya money right now that are just doing a lot of things with AI and they're experimenting too. Right. It's almost like the internet boom, right? The dot-com boom, right? That's what's happening right now with AI. So there's going to be a point in time where a lot of these companies are going to go down. And I was just going to go to that point, right? I think we're in the reconstruction period about just jobs overall. And when people say that, oh, I'm going to get replaced, you're not going to get replaced. But you will get replaced if you don't know how to use AI.
2: So, and that's my biggest thing. I feel like with the state that we're in right now, it does feel like the dot-com bubble, right? And there are people, older people who did not, they were scared of technology. They didn't want to learn it. They didn't want to learn how to use computers. And they, you know, they are very...
5: They got left behind.
2: Yeah. And so while I'm like not privy to a lot of the AI stuff, I don't want to be that person. I don't want to get left behind.
5: Right.
2: But I do feel like I am in that weird space where it's just like...
4: If you can trust it.
2: Like, but I also know I don't want to get left behind, so I got to catch up.
4: Right.
2: But I do, I feel that. I feel like I'm in that worst.
3: So to piggyback off of what she just said,
5: right,
3: do you feel like it's too late for people to get on board?
5: No.
3: Do you feel like, what is the threshold? Could they say by like the year 2037 or 2034, certain jobs or most jobs are going to be obsolete. So what is your thoughts or feelings about that?
5: Yeah, it's tough to even put a timeline to this because AI models are progressively getting smarter every day.
3: Right.
5: And to say that within the next 5 years, I think it's just ludicrous to say that right now. I think it's not too late. I think with anything, it's never too late to learn something, right?
4: Right.
5: You know, there's people that finally learned how to use a laptop, you know what I'm saying? Or finally lose how to use a desktop. So it's not too late to learn artificial intelligence, agents. That's why I built a community called Vibe Connect. 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And it's one of those things where these professionals are scared too, right? They're coming from health tech, they're coming from the banking world, and they're trying to understand, how do I get involved into this industry? And this is where we come in and educate them, because they're not educating at a professional level. 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And in building community and building people together, I think that's really where we thrive at with Vibe Connect.
4: So is Vibe Connect teaching individuals how to utilize AI?
5: Absolutely. If you go on to vibeconnect.fyi, I have a whole bunch of resources where you can go on there and start learning about AI and also join the community as well. We have branded events across 4 different states, Florida and Tampa, Philly, DMV area, New York, where we do Vibe Code and SIP. And it's just more or less like a relaxed session where you're like dealing with AI, but you're also having a drink on the side to kind of like democratize that, you know, just the being of like, wow, I feel scared about tech. Nah, you don't have to be scared.
2: Right.
5: Mm-hmm. Come have a drink and learn. You know what I'm saying?
2: Yeah.
4: I have a quick question. So this week, social media was buzzing about this company where employees were utilizing Claude, the AI search engine, and they allegedly spent $500 million in a month, which was their AI budget. So do you see AI platforms like ChatGPT and Google AI search, do you see that moving to a paid platform where the everyday user like us would have to pay?
5: That's a great question. As far as like a search engine, I don't think...
4: And they allegedly spent $500 million in a month, which was their AI budget. So do you see AI platforms like ChatGPT and Google AI search, do you see

0: I do. Gemini.
1: Yeah, that search engine is always going to be free. Mm-hmm. But when it comes to productivity and actually having these AI agents do productivity things like a paper, a presentation, mm-hmm. like, yeah, those are going to be behind a paywall. Because these things are pretty much like your hires. Yeah, you know what I'm saying? Like,
2: I have another question.
0: I was just going to say, I feel like there's good and bad with it as you're explaining it, right? Because the scary part of AI when it first was being introduced was like people's voices can be
3: stealing your likeness.
0: Be put on anything. Your image can be put on anything. You know, like it. There's all those bad things. You know, like somebody, you know, artists, they could drop songs and it's like that's not even really them. Yep. You know what I mean? So it's like.
1: But I feel like that's been happening though. Like,
0: even before,
1: things with like TMZ and stuff like that, where people like create fake images. What was this thing with
0: Photoshop.
1: Like Oscar de la Hoya, right?
0: Yeah.
1: With Photoshop, right? Like when he was in like in this dress and everybody was
4: that
1: like,
4: that was fake?
1: Apparently it was fake. But hey, listen, hey.
0: I feel like Photoshop is one thing. Putting somebody's voice, you know, on something and you can't really determine, it's not. So like, that's the scary part of AI for me.
3: Yeah.
1: And I think.
3: Agreed.
1: And of course, that's scary for me too.
0: Yeah.
1: I'm not sitting here and saying that, oh yeah, let's all in our AI. There are certain things that I'm scared about.
0: Yeah.
1: And that's where I'm also doing research about just like emotional context with humans too, because I'm seeing a huge shift on human behavior that I'm like, yo, this is weird. This is like Black Mirror stuff.
0: Oh, yeah.
1: You know what I'm saying? There's a lot of people online saying that, hey, I'm using AI as therapy, but you're also using it as a productivity layer. And it's just like, you don't go to your coworker and tell them all your business, but you're doing it with chat, you're doing it with Claude. So I am doing a deep dive research on that, because I do think that with anything that happens in life that's super impactful, there is a human behavior change, and this is a big one that no one is really talking about.
0: Well, I think people are talking about it
2: because it's a new frontier, right?
1: Yeah, it is a new frontier, 1,000%. But to that point, Candace, I think that's where the government should step in and put these legislations in.
0: That's
1: you know what I'm saying? But
2: but they're being lobbied by Big Corp to not put the right regulations in, right?
1: Exactly.
2: So then
1: makes it tough.
2: So segue into that with lobbying and everything. How do you feel about the environmental damages that data centers are causing?
3: Using all the water.
1: So here's the thing with that. Here's the thing with that, right? Yeah. It's not just AI, believe it or not. It's streaming, it's social media, it's emails, right? And a stat just came out that per hour, streaming takes more water consumption than one AI request, right? So,
2: interesting.
1: So even if we scroll 20 times, that's water consumption, right? It's not just AI data centers, but it's the internet infrastructure overall.
0: Hold on, y'all lost me. How are we talking about water?
1: So to break it down, water is used to cool down these data centers.
0: Okay, fresh water.
1: Fresh water at that.
0: Gotcha.
1: If not, the entire infrastructure of what we're doing right now on the internet will go down. So when people say, oh, these AI data centers, it's not just AI. It's the entire internet on these data centers that uses water consumption. I think that's the biggest misconception out there right now.
3: You see, I think a lot of the scariness around AI, like Candace is saying, is because we're seeing it used in a way that we shouldn't be using.
0: Yeah.
3: Like, how are you going to look in 50 years? So now it's stealing your face.
0: Yeah.
3: You know, using your voice to sound like a chipmunk, things like that. So we're seeing it used in ways it shouldn't be used. But I feel like, Addie, people like you are trying to show the everyday people how we can use it to be productive and not put our face on the elf's body.
1: No. So like, even
3: for Christmas.
1: Absolutely not. Like, even like on Facebook, right? Like, Facebook got like these cool, like AI widgets. People out there, please do not upload images on Facebook using those AI.
2: All them prompts, on IG. Like,
1: Just don't.
2: Show me yourself 10 years ago.
1: No.
2: I'm not feeding you no information.
1: Absolutely not. And I think the scarier part is that we've been training these AI models for a very long time.
3: And didn't realize it.
1: By uploading on social media, uploading our photos, the way we type, the way we text, the information that we put out. Because at the end of the day, artificial intelligence is just just a pattern recognition tool.
0: Yeah. Mm-hmm.
1: That's all it is. And then when you do a sweep of the entire internet, which is social media and everything else, mm-hmm. of course it's gonna know us, right? The other day I was talking to Chat and it said, "What's good, bro?" I was like, "Yo, Chat."
0: Like, you don't even know me.
1: What are we doing? We don't even bang like that. Like, what are you talking about? "Yo, what's good, bro?" Right?
0: No. What?
1: But it picks up.

0: on that because it knows who I am based on the internet, which is wild. It's scary.
1: No, it
0: is wild. But at that point, that's what you need to, what we call is constraints and boundaries.
1: Right. Mm-hmm.
0: Telling Chad, hey, don't do that again. Right. Like, it's almost like a baby, right? Right.
1: Wild,
0: and
1: that
0: within
1: is.
0: that's what we call prompt engineering, and making sure that within that prompt, you're engineering it to not go out of boundary and call you bro. You know what I'm saying? Like, so I updated a memory layer and I was like, all right, don't ever call me bro ever again in your life. Like, what are you doing?
1: You too comfortable.
0: Right.
2: You got
0: to reel it in. So, yeah, it's that pretty is wild.
1: True. So, should we start using Alexa with a disguise
2: voice? Just about to say, I don't even use Alexa. I used to be scared of Alexa at one point when it first came out, and then I got it. But essentially, it's the same thing, kind of. No,
1: I won't use Alexa, but I'll be quick to use voice search on Google, which I know is the same thing, right, Addy?
0: I mean, it's hard because like even when you talk on the phone, like it's on an iPhone device, right?
3: So it's
0: just like at this point. I really, you know what I'm saying? I think at this point, what I really want for people to wake up is like digital sovereignty, right? And being able to also own your own likeness.
3: You know what I'm saying?
0: Because that's going to be something that is going to make a lot of headlines, right? Taylor Swift the other day, she just announced that she went ahead and then trademarked her voice, likeness.
3: I'm getting ready to do the same thing.
0: You know what I'm saying?
3: I'm getting ready to do the same thing. My voice is too rich for
1: I know that's right.
0: You know, but it's just wild times that we're in right now. We're in the jungle when it comes to AI. And it's up to the people too, right? To stand up and say, yo, we need these rights in order to protect us as a community, you know?
2: Well, I appreciate you being transparent about that. You know, like, we are in the messy phase. And really, like, clearing that up. Because at one point, I was also like, we need to stop doing ChatGPT. I don't know, it's dangerous. You know, so I appreciate that.
1: Thank you.
3: Should we not stop using ChatGPT?
0: No, use it. Learn it, right? Like, even, like, I was talking to Candace, you know, and it's something that a lot of people don't know. The Department of Labor just came out with an AI literacy framework, all right? It's a 5-step framework in, one, understanding AI basics, learning how to use the outputs of AI, using AI safely, and it's going to be implemented in the workforce sooner than later, right?
1: Yep.
0: And because it's part of the Department of Labor, we all have to wake up in the Black and Latin communities to kind of understand these things, because it's just like the computer, right? You just mentioned, you know, people didn't want to use a computer because they were scared. People don't want to use AI in their 30s because they're scared. It's just like the same. Your admin job, your head of operations job is going to become extinct because you don't want to use AI. You know what I'm saying? And it's scary, yes, but it's all about upskilling at this point.
1: Right.
2: Catching up. Staying with the
0: times. Staying with the times.
3: Yeah. Wow.
2: All right. We're going to play a quick game with Addy before we wrap the show up. So basically, this game is this or that. Tell us. Which one?
0: All right.
2: Did you that first one that's in yellow? Is that you?
1: Yeah.
2: Go ahead. You go first.
1: Okay. Ask Jeeves or ask ChatGPT.
0: Yo, I'm not gonna lie. Ask Jeeves, because I grew up on that. You know what I'm saying? That was the OG.
3: That was the OG.
2: I like that.
0: You gotta go with the OG.
2: Okay. Therapist or ChatGPT?
0: Therapist.
1: Mm-hmm.
0: Human in the loop. Gotta keep the human up. You know what I'm saying?
2: Gotcha. You got one, Joe?
3: Yeah, I do. Photographer or AI twin?
0: Yikes.
2: It's a lot of people good at AI twin out there.
0: Nah. So I'm gonna say this. I love photography.
2: Okay.
0: So I'm gonna go with photography.
2: Same here, me too.
0: You know what I'm saying? But I do got my AI twin. You know what I'm saying?
1: Interesting.
2: Okay. You know, sometimes we have a lot of thoughts about people's AI twins, but I'm not gonna be judgmental. But they just catch me off guard sometimes. And I'm like, oh.
0: I try to make it look
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0: as good.
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